that was Peter Garrett and the guys, well, back when he was in Midnight Oil. I think they're a new band now, haven't they? Midnight Oil split up. That was Read About It. Here's Mike and the Mechanics with a track called Too Many Friends. I have that problem.

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2: 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You're listening to The Mid-Morning Show with Sean Eisen. Hello, how are you? This next track's by Pat Benatar. It's Hit Me With Your Best Shot from 1980.

That was Pat Benatar with Hit Me With Your Best Shot. Here's Poison with Every Rose Has Its Thorn from 1988.

0: isn't it true, isn't it true? Ain't it true, ain't it true? Every rose has its thorn. That's poison. Here's Red Gum with Beaumont Rag out of 1977.
1: Thank you very much for being with us on this very historic occasion, and we're damn proud that you could come. Ladies and gentlemen, we haven't seen you since the March the 5th result, and we just about broke down and cried when Malcolm Fraser resigned at the Southern Cross Hotel, tears streaming down his face, and it was a very moving sight. Now, the people in Beaumont, in Adelaide, were very, very moved too at Malcolm Fraser's demise. The sheep at Nareen too were likewise moved.

Okay, now, as we said, the people in Beaumont were very, very devastated by the March the 5th result. And they've gone out and sort of bought themselves very expensive presents to compensate themselves for the fact that they're no longer in charge of the country. Now, one of the presents they've bought themselves is an air-conditioned luxury wall-to-wall carpeted Range Rover with aluminium dinghies bolted to the roof racks and petrol tanks on either side and great big blood-stained rhubarbs on the front. Looks real good. Now, they've been watching Mr. Harry, I'm a Sellout Bastard Butler on the telly, and they know that outdoors is where it's at. And to this end, on any Sunday at 11:30, you can see a whole convoy of them leaving the Wealth Belt and going up to National Park, which is round about 5 kilometres from the GPO. And you can well understand why they need a four-wheel drive to get there. Now, they go in convoy because Harry Butler, of course, says that if you're going to the bush, you always go with a mate in case something terrible happens, like the cassette player stuffs up and you can't play your Billy Joel tapes, or the air conditioning button gets stuck on hot. And when they get there, they park the Range Rovers in a big circle around the tennis court, because as well as being heavily into Malcolm Fraser, they're heavily into President Ronald Reagan. And they're great students of his foreign policy, his defence policy, and that means that whenever there's a hint of paranoia, you always put the wagons in a circle. Now, what they do is... Thank you, Hubert. They, what they do is they have some... Thank you. What an act to follow, ladies and gentlemen. What they do is have some chilled white wine, play a spot of tennis with some of the people from the club, and around about 3:30, before all the children come down with trendy, middle-class, National Times-type diseases like herpes simplex 8, toxic shock syndrome and stuff like that. AID's the big scare we hear here. They get the kids to go down to the creek for the first time that day, smear some muddy, dirty creek water all over the petrol tanks, throw some up on the aluminium dinghy. The convoy unwinds itself and makes a very professional progression home, and if you happen to be on the Clapham Bridge, it looks real good. Now, when they get home, Dad is a very trendy, liberated, middle-class Adelaide 1983 male, and he knows that he's got to play his part in the domestic chores, and he does that by slipping either his American Express card or his Diners Club card into the fur-lined glove compartment of either the Jag or the Merc, whichever's closer to the drive, and he slips down to the Chinese takeaway shop, comes back with about 8 or 9 plastic pots full of multicoloured Chinese MSG and salt, and distributes it to various members of the family, and they have a bit of a family night there watching TV. Now, there are all sorts of programs this family won't watch. Being, as I said, devastated by the March the 5th result, this particular family is not going to expose their children to a TV journalist of high repute like Richard Carlton or somebody, referring to Mr. Bob, I got the best eyebrows in the business, Hawke, as Prime Minister of Australia. Now, for that reason particularly, this family won't watch the news. I reckon that was shit odd, I don't know about you. And now the ABC with its budgetary cutbacks, Brian May's been sacked and Red Gum's doing the news theme from now on, so you listen for it, you'll be right. Now, this particular family, having read the Costolot Royal Commission into wallpaper hangers and stockbrokers, they know that they don't have to pay tax, you see, because they're upper echelon members of the Liberal Party. And over the past 7 years, they've put so much spare cash around the house, in socks and undies and in drawers and stuff and under the bed. In fact, they've got so much dough under the bed, there's no room for communists. With so much spare cash lying around the place, life for them is one long Disneyland, and they don't watch Disneyland either. For the folks at home, that's Tinkerbell. It's Marcel Marceau taught me this. And ladies and gentlemen,
This family, for all its faults and failings, is just a little too sensitive, perceptive, intelligent and aware to sit through an hour of that countdown bullshit. Ladies and gentlemen, now after a fairly gruelling day in the bush, this particular family sits down to watch that program that's produced and directed by two of the foremost environmental intellects in our country today. That program that answers all of our questions about this big, broad, brown, wide, wonderful land that used to be ours before we sold it to the Japs and the Yanks for about two bob. Ladies and gentlemen, I'm referring, of course, to the Leyland brothers.

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2: 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And before the break, we heard those folk heroes, Red Gum, with a track called Beaumont Rag out of 1977. And coming up now is Ripley's Believe It or Not.
5: Truth is...

In 1800, when our presidential election was thrown into the House of Representatives, William Claiborne cast his vote for Thomas Jefferson, electing him president over Aaron Burr by just one vote, believe it or not. In a moment, I'll tell you how important one vote can be. In 1649, King Charles I of England appeared before a tribunal of 135 judges. It was up to them to decide his fate. They were charged with the responsibility as to whether he would live or die. 67 of the judges voted that his life be spared. 68 of them voted for his execution. Thus, King Charles I of England was sentenced to death by a majority of one single vote, believe it or not.

That was Roger Daltrey with Don't Let the Sun Go Down on Me from 1987. And before that, we heard Ripley's Believe It or Not. Here's Simple Minds with Don't You Forget About Me from 1985.

That's the track from The Breakfast Club. Everyone remembers The Breakfast Club, don't they? That's Simple Minds with Don't You Forget About Me. 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Here's Stevie Wright with Evie.

0: Hi, it's Kim here. Don't forget to join me every Monday and Wednesday from 4 o'clock for the Jazz Club right here on Newcastle's own Radio 16, where good music is just a mouse click away. 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
3: And before the break, we heard Stevie Wright coming to us out of 1974 with Evie. Here's the B-52s with Private Idaho from 1980.

Well, thanks for your company this morning. This has been Sean Eisen with you on the Mid-Morning Show on Radio 16, and I'll catch you right here next time. To take us out today, we've got the Motels with a track called Whose Problem from 1980. Yes, Whose Problem. See you later.

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1: 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Hey, tosser. You know it's wrong. You may think it doesn't matter, but every bit of litter gets noticed. Don't be a tosser. Put it in the bin. Good move.
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1: 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Listen for a siren, but don't wait for one. 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
2: Attention, ladies and gentlemen, on platform 4, we have a tosser. Hey, tosser, you know it's wrong. You may think it doesn't matter, but every bit of litter gets noticed. Don't be a tosser. 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
1: Hey guys, it's not just the ladies who need to take care of themselves. 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

0: Back in 1849, a Victorian barley farmer began brewing his own beer in a small wooden shack at the back of his farm. For 15 years he toiled with barley, hops and yeast, trying to ferment that perfect brew. But he never got it right. 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So we bought up the land in Pyramid Hill at a very cheap price and built a magnificent pub. And today that's the very same pub that brings you great hospitality along with that glorious Carlton Draft. What a lovely story. Good friends and good company. You'll find it all at the Victoria Hotel, Pyramid Hill.
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1: Welcome along to our Music Memories, and your host, Brent Stone.

Good afternoon. Welcome. It's Thursday afternoon. It's drive time. That, of course, Richard Clapton starting us off and Hearts on the Nightline. Welcome to the Thursday edition of Drive Time. Brent Stevens with you right through until 6 o'clock tonight. Some great music lined up this afternoon, so settle back and enjoy. 4 minutes past 3. We'll start with this one from Robert Palmer. She Makes My Day.

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3: Following these simple rules will make using roundabouts easier. The roundabout sign means slow down and prepare to give way. So as you're approaching a roundabout, you must slow down and if necessary stop and give way to traffic already on the roundabout. When there is a safe gap in the traffic, enter the roundabout. You must also indicate left when exiting. Remember, slow down and give way to traffic already on the roundabout. The road is there to share.
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7: Mr. 305 checking in for the remix. You know they had that 75 Street Brazil. Well, this year's gonna be called Gaiocho. Que hola, gata, que hola, omega. And this how we gonna do it. Zah!

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1: It's 3:15. Weather. Let's have a look at the all-important weather for tomorrow. Of course, Friday, the 17th day of July, thanks to the Bureau of Meteorology. Starting off in Perth, showers tomorrow and 20 degrees. Adelaide, sunny and 17. Melbourne, mostly sunny and 16. Hobart, partly cloudy and 15. Looking at our nation's capital, Canberra, tomorrow morning, frost followed by a mostly sunny day. Zero tonight, a top tomorrow of 15. Sydney, showers and 18. Showers for Newcastle, 19. Heading towards Queensland, Brisbane, showers and 22 for Darwin, sunny and 31, and finally sunny also for Alice Springs and 19 degrees. You're with ZFM Power Country Radio 16 and the Hume Travel Network. As we usually do at this time, let's say hi to all of our emergency services, of course our police, ambulance, fire, as well as our doctors and nurses, staff and residents in all nursing homes, and everyone listening wherever you are, whatever you are doing. Thank you for having us on. Of course, our feature this afternoon, a gentleman would have been celebrating 88 years today, passed away in 2003, British musician. He was a member of a Mersey Beat band. We'll tell you who that is in just a moment. 16 minutes past three. Coming up, here's an Australian artist, also a great actor, actress, was in a movie just a couple of weeks ago. It came out with, of course, Russell Crowe. This is Amy Shark. This is called Adore.

0: Roderick Smith and his big combo and My Father's Hands. I love that line in that, especially with what's happening around the world. Lucky to be an Australian. Yes, we are. And you're with, before that, Australia's own Amy Shark and Adore. You're with ZFM Power Country Radio 16 and, of course, the Hume Travel Network. Let's have a look who our feature is for this hour.
1: Happy birthday to you.
0: Would have been celebrating 88 years today. Anthony Paul Jackson, better known by the name Tony Jackson. He was born on this day, the 16th of July, 1938, born in Dingle in Liverpool. He passed away the 18th of August, 2003, at the age of 65 in Nottingham in the UK, of course. British musician, best known for being a member of this Merseyside band. A great band they were too. Here they are, the Searchers, and Don't Throw Your Love Away.

0: The searches, and when you walk in the room celebrating what would have been the 88th birthday today, of course, of Tony Jackson. You're with ZFM Power Country Radio 16 and the Hume Travel Network. It's join us after 6 o'clock tonight for the Best of Broadway with the best with our own Ian Wheeler. Tonight he's having a look at the production of Warriors. That's from 6 o'clock tonight on Radio 16. Approaching 21 minutes to the hour of four. More great music coming up in just a moment.
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0: Yeah, I love a rainy night, don't we all? It's you're with ZFM Power Country Radio 16 and the Hume Travel Network. A little bit early today, but let's get it done. 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
1: Behindthewheel.com.au. Something a little different today. Details on two absolutely amazing car tours of Europe that are coming up in September this year. The tours have been organised by Odyssey Travel. Now, Odyssey Travel specialise in educational travel for people over 50. They are a not-for-profit organisation. And these two tours look just perfect for anyone who loves European cars. The first tour takes in Southern Europe, where you'll get to visit the Alfa, Ferrari, Renault and Citroën museums. It's a 13-night tour, and it features many other motoring highlights. Straight after that, they have a 19-night Northern European tour, which takes you to Sweden, Germany and the Czech Republic, where, amongst other things, you'll visit the Volvo, BMW, Rolls-Royce and Mercedes museums. These are just amazing trips, and CEO of Odyssey Travel, Mark Banning-Taylor, says there are only 15 spots available on each tour.
2: This is going to be the first time that we run them, are only taking 15 people on each program. You know, our research has shown that they like to travel in small groups because they like the connections. We then design the program so that gives them a balance of structured learning with free time that they are still recognised as an individual.
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Casey and the Sunshine Band, and of course that's Shake Your Booty. Good afternoon, welcome to the second hour of our Thursday edition of Drive Time. Brent Stevens in the chair, glad to have you on board. 3 minutes past four, let's get this hour going with an Australian group called Flash in the Pan and Hey St. Peter.

0: 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The tree fellers carry out removal of difficult and dangerous trees and have a 24-hour emergency call out. So phone for a free, no obligation quote 0429 843 992 or 5453 1827.
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8: Violence against women starts with disrespect. 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
1: Weather. Time to have a look at the all-important weather for tomorrow. Of course, tomorrow, Friday, the 17th day of the month of July, thanks to the Bureau of Meteorology. Starting off in Perth, showers tomorrow and 20 degrees, Adelaide sunny and 17, Melbourne mostly sunny 16, Hobart partly cloudy and 15. Looking at our nation's capital, morning frost followed by a mostly sunny day, 0 tonight, a top tomorrow of 15. For Sydney, showers and 18, showers for Newcastle 19, heading towards Queensland, Brisbane showers 22, Darwin sunny 31, and finally for Alice Springs, sunny tomorrow and 19 degrees. 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Coming up, our feature for today, a gentleman, a drummer of an English rock band. We'll tell you who that is in just a moment. To take us there, here's our John Legend. It's called Ordinary People.

That, of course, John Legend, Ordinary People. You're with ZFM, Power Country, Radio 16 and the Hume Travel Network. Let's have a look who our feature is for this hour. Yes, celebrating a birthday today. Born this day in 1952, celebrating, of course, 74 years today. Happy birthday, Stuart Copeland. He was born in Alexandria in Virginia, of course. A musician, composer and drummer of the English rock band we're going to feature this hour. Of course, The Police, of course, with Sting. They had some great hits, didn't they, including this one. Do-de-do-do-do-de-da-da-da. Here is The Police.

0: Yes, the Police, what a great group. Of course, celebrating what would the birthday today, of course, of Stuart Copeland. You're with ZFM Power Country Radio 16 and, of course, the Hume Travel Network. It is the Thursday edition of Drive Time. We've got some more great music coming up in the next hour and a half, so settle back. It's now 21 minutes to the hour of five.
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The model starting our final hour, and that, of course, is Big on Love. Good afternoon. Welcome to the final hour of our Thursday edition of Drive Time. Brent Stevens with you right through until 6 o'clock tonight. More great music coming up. Here's Australia's own John Paul Young and I Hate the Music.

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1: Weather. Time to have a look at the weather for the final time, the weather for tomorrow, of course. Friday, the 17th day of July. Thanks to the Bureau of Meteorology, this is an updated version. Starting off in Perth, showers tomorrow, 20 degrees. Adelaide, sunny and 17. Melbourne, mostly sunny, 16. Hobart, partly cloudy and 15. Looking at our nation's capital, morning frost followed by a mostly sunny day, 0 tonight, a top tomorrow of 15. Sydney, showers and 19. Showers for Newcastle and 20. Heading towards Queensland, Brisbane, showers and 21. For Darwin, sunny and 32, and finally sunny in Alice Springs and 19 degrees. 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Coming up a feature this afternoon, a gentleman celebrating 71 years. Australian born, he is the lead guitarist and co-founder of an Australian rock band. Tell you who that is in just a moment. 16 minutes past 5 to take us there. Here is Ricky Valance.

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I thought it was to test virility. Then after I went through it, 10 days we couldn't do it. And then the doctor said to me, I couldn't believe it, folks. He said, please blow into this bag, please, sir.

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But you know what they say about doctor's orders, so he gave me the little bag and ushered me into the little room with all the pin-ups. A grubby little room it was too. And I came back with my little bag and the doctor was quite satisfied. And so was I. It's just the modern world we live in.

0: said, what again?
1: He said, please blow into this bag, please, sir. Oh, I said, hang on. To test your capability.
0: What?
1: We're cutting down on accidents. I said, are you fair dinkum? He said, please blow into this bag and we'll see. Well, this time I really was shaken up. And the cop could see I was a bit excited. He said, well, you better take a good grip on yourself, son. So I went around behind a big gum tree. I came back with my little bag. Well, you can imagine what happened.

John Williamson, of course. yeah, the vasectomy song. A comedian I went to see a few years ago was actually mentioning about that song, John Williamson, the vasectomy song, and another track he played, and he sent a send up of it, and it was Snip Snip Wood Chip. Yep. You believe it. 23 minutes past the hour of 5. Let's have a look who our feature is for this hour. Well, born this day in 1955, celebrating 71 years today. Happy birthday, Mark McIntyre. He was born in Perth in Western Australia, Australian musician, best known as a lead guitarist, co-founder of the Australian rock band The Divinyls. What a great group, of course, with Chrissie Hynde. Here they are. Yeah, we'll start with this one, The Pleasure and the Pain, rather apt track after the last one, isn't it? Here's The Divinyls.

what a great group, the Divinals, of course. Chrissy Amphlett, of course, and the Divinals celebrating the birthday today of Mark McEntee, born this day in 1952. Let's have a look who else is having a birthday on this day, July 16. Buddy Merrill, Carmen Lombardo, Ginger Rogers, Luke Hemmings, he's part of the boy band from Perth, 5 Seconds of Summer. Rick Allen from the Box Tops. Stuart Copeland, we did from the Police. Thomas Boggs from the Box Tops. Tony Jackson, we did from the Searchers. And finally, born this day in 1944, Betty Davis. And if you're having a birthday on this Thursday, the 16th day of July, I hope you're having a great birthday. Many happy returns from the staff and listeners here at ZFM Power Country Radio 16 and, of course, the Hume Travel Network. Thursday afternoon drive time, the late night shopping tonight, so please be careful on the roads. 22 minutes to the hour of 6 o'clock.

0: might not have heard about MDT, but it's all around us. It's in neighbourhoods where you least expect it. And MDT is more prevalent on the streets than ever, and it won't be long before you're doing it too.
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You're with ZFM Power Country Radio 16 and the Hume Travel Network. Late night shopping tonight. Be careful on the roads. Join us after 6 o'clock tonight on Radio 16 for the Best of Broadway with our own Ian Wheeler. Tonight he's having a look at the production of Warriors. That's from 6 o'clock tonight right here on Radio 16. And join us after midnight tonight. Sean Ison's in the chair to take you through the early hours of Friday morning. Well, that's me for this Thursday. I'll be back tomorrow afternoon, 3 o'clock, with more fun and games we call Drive Time. Till then, have a safe Friday, won't you? Look after each other, but more importantly, look after yourself. Here's Bobby Bear, the streets of Baltimore. Good afternoon, everyone.

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0: From Feature Story News in Paris, I'm Ross Cullen. The United States intensified its strikes on Iran on Thursday, hitting targets further north as American forces also fired into a ship accused of trying to break its naval blockade. Iran retaliated with missile and drone fire targeting Bahrain, Jordan and Kuwait. This is the fifth day of renewed hostilities that have strained the preliminary deal between Washington and Tehran to end the war. Iran's top negotiator, Mohammad Bagher Ghalibaf, told state media that Tehran had no reason to abide by the deal if it did not benefit from it. Earlier this week, President Trump threatened to attack bridges and power plants should Iran not return to talks. Jagruti Dave in Washington says the president's decision to abandon the Hormuz toll plan in favor of Gulf investment deals has not eased the broader military confrontation.
1: This all comes after the president essentially backed off on a threat to impose 20% tolls on the Strait of Hormuz. And he has essentially claimed a right to this waterway, which Iran does the same. When Iran suggested a toll, the U.S. rejected that. And U.S. is continuing to reimpose its blockade of Iranian ports. And all of this really suggests in some sense that the United States is struggling to find an end to the war and is relying on military might in an attempt to put pressure on Iran to bring it back to the negotiating table and make a deal.
0: The outgoing British Prime Minister Keir Starmer is visiting Ukraine in a show of support on his final overseas trip in office. It comes as the Ukrainian president has ousted the popular defense minister Mikhailo Fedorov, who has overseen an improvement in Ukraine's armed forces positions against Russia and an escalated campaign of strikes and sabotage tactics on the occupied Crimean Peninsula. But tensions have been growing between the defense minister and the military's commander-in-chief, particularly over recruitment, and the president has decided to oust the minister. The High Court in Delhi will hear an emergency petition on Thursday seeking urgent medical intervention for Indian activist Sonam Wangchuk, who's on the 19th day of a hunger strike in the capital. Wangchuk has been fasting at a protest site since late June as part of a youth-led movement demanding the resignation of India's education minister over a string of exam paper leaks. His weight has dropped by nearly 9 kilograms and opposition politicians have urged him to end the fast. Neha Punia reports from New Delhi.
2: This is part of a wider Gen Z movement that's been led by an online satire movement called the Cockroach Janata Party. They are demanding the resignation of India's education minister over many exam leaks that impacted a major medical exam that students took in the month of May. Now, Sonam Wangchuk is now being monitored round the clock.
3: With FSN Spotlight, I'm Simon Marks. The UK is set to hold its biggest home defence exercise in decades next year to prepare the country for the possibility of war with Russia and other threats. The war game, Operation Elbiston Shadow, will test the

0: seen cables being dug up. All of these are done on purpose. They're all done to provoke, but they know that they're not quite the same as, you know, launching an air missile, which would cause a military response. And we haven't been doing enough to respond. And so I think this exercise is really important because the public just isn't aware enough of the threat. And if they're not aware enough of the threat, they're not going to support increases in defense spending.
1: That need for a national conversation on defense spending was reportedly articulated by the editors of the country's Strategic Defense Review. Some of them last year privately urged Sir Keir Starmer to do more to engage in a national dialogue over the reasons for expanded defence spending. With FSN Spotlight, I'm Simon Marks.
2: And now another look at the top stories. The United States intensified its strikes on Iran on Thursday, hitting targets further north as US forces also fired into a ship they accused of trying to break its naval blockade. The outgoing British Prime Minister Keir Starmer is visiting Ukraine in a show of support on his final overseas trip in office. And defending champions Argentina will face Spain in the World Cup final on Sunday after they beat England 2-1 in Atlanta. That's the latest feature story news. This is Ross Cullen in Paris reporting.

Tonight on another opening, another show, I present Warriors, the concept album from 2024. Inspired by the 1979 Paramount Pictures cult film and the 1965 novel by Sol Koenig, the story follows a fictitious New York City gang. After the Warriors are wrongfully framed for the murder of a respected gang leader, they must fight their way from the Bronx all the way back home to Coney Island. In a unique twist for the musical, the main gang is composed of women. The American composer, lyricist, and playwright Lin-Manuel Miranda first saw the movie The Warriors in 1979 at age of 4 on a VHS video cassette. And according to him, the story has been on 2 stone tablets in his head since then. In 2009, shortly after Miranda's stage musical In the Heights opened on Broadway, his friend Phil Westgren suggested their future musical should be based on The Warriors. Miranda initially told Westgren the idea would never work, but after his first run of Hamilton performances, he realized he had been thinking about adapting The Warriors since then. In 2022, Miranda proposed a collaboration on the project to playwright and actress Liza Davis, who had never seen the movie. The project originated as a 26-song immersive concept album. Executive producer was rapper Nas, which you can listen to on platforms like Apple Music. Following the success of the album, it is making the jump to the stage. Directed by Jenny Koons, with choreography by Andy Blankenbuehrer, the Broadway production will begin performances in March 2027 at the Lintfontaine Theatre, with an official opening in April. For a look behind the scenes of the concept album, recording process, and how the creators approached adapting the cult classic, Warriors agenda flips the characters of the movie that inspired it. Miranda has said his approach was key to an interesting adaption, explaining that a story with female characters complicated the narrative in a way that made it more compelling. Davis has characterized

0: as the flip as a revolutionary and a feminist act, given overtones in the movie that she described as misogynistic and homophobic. The 2014 to 2015 misogynic online harassment campaign, Gamergate, was part of Miranda's inspiration for the gender flip. He compared the campaign's doxing of women to Luther's false accusation in The Warriors, noting that Luther shoots Cyrus and then blames the Warriors, forcing them to deal with the consequences. Davis also found inspiration in the 1971 Ho Avenue Peace Meeting, a historical intergang truce that took place in the Bronx. Women were marginalized and excluded from the meeting. She described the album as a vindication for them. Elsa Davis described Warriors as a love letter to the origin of hip-hop. She again connected the story of Warriors to the Ho Avenue Peace Meeting, which she said enabled the cultural conditions for the creation of hip-hop in the early 1970s, making a shaft from gangs fighting with each other to competition between crews of MCs and dancers. When she first watched the 1979 movie with Miranda, she only knew of it because it had been referenced in hip-hop. Vulture said the movie's unforgettable lines echo across hip-hop history. It gave examples like the line, I be like Warriors, come out and play, rapped Old Dirty Bastard on Wu-Tang Clan's debut album, and the video for California Love by Tupac featuring Dr. Dre, starting with Can You Dig It, as spoken by Sirius.
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0: you want an odyssey like Magna Vox, cause I'm the youngest and the prettiest, they call me Fox. Okay.
1: Suckers kick rocks, cause we're number one. Cleon shot the moon, cold cock the sun.
2: Hey Jackson, I'm sick of running off at the mouth. I got two F's for y'all, fuck around, find out.
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0: This is a graveyard. Everybody make it?
1: Go, Chief, Cowgirl, Fox, Swan, Ajax, Rembrandt.
2: Not Cleon. She's gone.
0: Riff's got her.

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We in a condition. 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Peace meeting go heavy. And Cyrus, the one and only, dead to the world. The rain it fall and vengeance pon the rise. Little Coney Island crew, they coming for you. Warriors,

0: say, the way they treat you like the mayor up here.
1: I think you pissed yourself running from Hector Laveau.
2: The bronze pissed on us, if you didn't notice.
3: Oh, feels good to me.
4: What, the rain?
5: Psh, getting out of the Bronx. Who named this place and put a frickin' X in it? What's that about?
1: Yo, my name's Ajax. I got a fucking X.
5: X on that bottle of gin. You weren't supposed to bring any liquor. You aren't supposed to drink on duty, period.
0: Well, we are leaving the Bronx alive.
1: Hey! We could have stomped them. At least I flipped them the bird.
2: I was ready to pop anybody.
0: They were handsome.
1: Nice tag, Rembrandt. Let them know the Warriors were here.
0: Yeah,
1: fly back home.
2: Home free. Uh-huh.
5: When we get there, that's when we've made it.
6: Oh, hey, no sweat, War Chief.
1: She's afraid she'll get taken out like Cleon.
4: Mm. Hey, I found Coney Island on this map.
0: Oh. Yay!
1: Figure out how many stops to Union Square.
2: Oh, come on. That's high math for Rembrandt.
5: It's all right. Nobody can read these maps anyway.
0: Forget it, then. What's the difference? We're going home.
2: This train's had it. Is that a trap sign?
0: This is fucking hot.
5: What shit are we gonna do? Oh, this fucking sucks.
4: Why couldn't it rain now? Come on.
0: Still in the damn Bronx.
7: Yeah, how are you? Thought I'd call and check in. Yeah, this girl Cyrus had that, accident. Well, this crew, the Warriors, they can take the fall, yeah. Why not? We will. Take care of yourself.
8: We set?
7: We're settled. Somebody should pick their ass up. The Riff sent out the word. They want them alive. We don't.
8: As soon as somebody grabs them, the better.
7: You worried the Warriors are gonna shoot their mouths off before they get racked?
8: Yeah, right. I'm worried. I just don't want the Riffs down on my ass.
7: Can't you?

get to live, see?

In August 2023, New York Post was the first media outlet to report Miranda was working on a stage musical adaptation of Sol Yerrick's 1965 novel, The Warriors. In July 2024, it was reported that Miranda was completing the recording of a concept album for a new musical adaptation of the eponymous movie. In August 2024, the album's release date was confirmed. The New York Times, however, said it was unclear whether the album would lead to a stage musical, while the Los Angeles Times described earlier reports about stage production of Warriors as speculation. The New York Times explained their position by comparing Warriors to Hamilton, which was initially conceived as a concept album, and there is a history of concept albums evolving into stage production from Jesus Christ Superstar to Hagerstown. Logan Caldwell Block, writing for Playbill, commented that treating the work primary as an album might be helpful because some aspects of the Warriors' story, such as the fight sequence and numerous location changes, are not things musical on traditional proscenium stages are known for doing well. Following the album's release, Miranda and Davis downplayed the immediate plans for a stage production, noting they did not have a theatrical producer or director attached, and choosing instead to focus on the album as the project's main goal. Davis also ruled out the possibility of adapting the album into a film, saying that the story has already been in that medium, and the album is a love letter to the film. Warrior's agenda flips the characters of the movie that inspired it. Miranda had said his approach was key to an interesting adaptation, explaining that a story with female characters complicated the narrative in a way that made it more compelling. Davis was characterized flip as a revolutionary and feminist act, given overtones in the movie that she described as misogynist and homophobic. The 2014 to 2015 misogynic online harassment campaign and Gamegate was part of Miranda's inspiration for Agenda Flip. He compared the campaign's doxing of women to Luther's false accusation in The Warriors, noting that Luther shoots Cyrus and then blames the Warriors, forcing them to deal with the consequences. Davis also found inspiration in the 1971 Hoe Avenue Peace Meeting, a historical intergang truce that took place in the Bronx. Women were marginalized and excluded from the meeting. She describes the album as a vindication for them. Elsa Davis describes Warriors as a love letter to the origins of hip-hop. She again connected the story of Warriors to the Hoe Avenue Peace Meeting, which she said enabled the cultural conditions for the creation of hip-hop in the early 1970s, marking a shift from gangs fighting with each other to competition between crews of MCs and dancers. When she watched the 1979 movie with Miranda, she only knew of it because it had been referenced in hip-hop culture. Said the movie's unforgettable lines echo across hip-hop history. Gave examples like the line, "I be like Warriors, come out and play." Rap the old dirty bastard on Wu-Tang Clan's debut album, and the video for California Love by Tupac featuring Dr. Dre, starting with "Can I Dig It" as spoken by Cyrus.

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1: You're a cop?
0: Your nights in the park are over.
1: Hey, get these off me!
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0: checks.
1: She kept our butts from going to the clink.
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1: Yeah, she needed to prove herself.
3: And Swan's all canoodling with Mercy.
4: Split off and left us.
1: Nah, I know Swan. It's all tactical. Mercy's just an extra soldier to help us get back home. Now that we're down Ajax.
5: And Cleon. If we get home tonight, what do we have left?
6: 14-3.
7: Union Square!
1: Oh, finally!
3: We just wait till the others get here.
5: No way. Check out this sweater club.
4: Matching cardigans? That's cute.
8: You don't wear something like that unless you really care.
1: About looking a fool.
9: We ain't fools. We're the Busies. Where you headed? Look like you've been on the run.
3: What you know about that?
10: They said you all killed Cyrus.
11: Well, we know you didn't. Now that we see you.
12: Not y'all.

0: 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Let's just keep walking.
1: If I'm everything wrong, why'd you keep me along? Tell me, why stick up for a stranger in spite of the danger?

0: this is 14th Street, Union Square.
1: You beat the odds and made it to Union Square, Warriors. And you slipped the noose when those cute boy busies didn't want to get any blood on their cardigans. But will you make it through the maze of Union Square? So many levels and angles, trains, colors, letters and numbers, platforms moving in and out like lost robots. Trying to get home? It's a labyrinth. Can you crack the code? Or will it crack you?

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0: what took you so long? We're impatient, but glad that we waited.
1: Yep.
0: Wow, you sure are strong. But it looks like just half of you made it, so let's see who survives here on your hometown boardwalk. Pow! One out of quarters, no more extra lives. I am the Gosher, and I've honored you.

0: is the sound of something being born.
1: Miranda told the theatre magazine Playbill, the album says by both of us, and it really is by both of us. Both Miranda and Davis are credited as its authors without delineation of their roles. According to Miranda, pretty much every Warriors bass line started as a voice memo from Davis to him. One such voice memo appeared 6 seconds into the album's first track as its first sung material. Davis said that their collaboration allowed the pair to develop an artistic relationship that felt like they were family, and that it was almost like they shared a brain. On Warriors, each of the New York City's 5 boroughs is represented by a well-known rap artiste. Miranda has said it was very intimidating to write verses for people he saw among the greatest writers. Davis has said that while the raps were written specifically for each performer's own rhythms, there was still a question of whether they would be able to perform someone else's line, as they take pride in never having been ghostwritten. According to Miranda, the performers had to make a mindset shift in recognizing they were playing a role, not themselves, but they could still bring what we love about them as emissaries to the table. Miranda has said that one of the proudest moments as a lyricist is getting NAS approval for a verse based on a recording of Miranda himself performing the lines. While writing the verse, Miranda wondered whether he could find a Queen's metaphor has not yet already used, and ultimately settled for a chess reference, Queen's Gambit. During the writing process, Miranda swapped early demos with Andy Samberg, who was working on the unauthorized Bash Brothers Experience. Miranda and Samberg had met on the set of Brooklyn Nine-Nine and realized they were both working on concept albums about what Miranda described as weird, super niche 1980s things, and Warriors turned out to be weirdly similar to Bash Brothers. Some tracks were written as a broader collaboration with the album's band as part of jam sessions at the Tennessee home of the album's producer, Mike Alonzo, whom Miranda described as his and Elsie Davis's third collaborator. South Korean-born composer Helen Park contributed a line in Korean to the K-pop-inspired track We Got You, which was written by her under Miranda's guidance. He wanted the song to be a come-on and end all come-ons, and to sneak in the phrase, "You killed our hope." He told Billboard that Korean speakers would get an early clue to the nefarious side of the Busy's gang. Davis, Alonzo, and Miranda spent 2 weeks in a studio in Nashville, Tennessee, recording the album after having earlier recorded demos in upstate New York. Miranda said that a musical theater writer would normally only be in a studio when it comes time to make cast album on the stage show, so it was an indulgence to just really focus on the song and how they sound and not worry about staging. Miranda was said that a further benefit of approaching the project as an album rather than a stage show was that it allowed him to work with artists he could not otherwise be able to. He said some of his dream collaborators would never commit to a Broadway schedule of performing 8 times a week, but could spend a couple of days in a studio. Most of the album's vocals were recorded at the Power Station recording studio in Manhattan. Mark Anthony recorded his vocals in Miami, and other recordings were made in Los Angeles. Laura Hill's vocals, or If You Can Count, were recorded separately from the rest of the album at an unknown location. Miranda and Davis had written to Hill, providing her with a track and a demo vocal, explaining why she was their only choice for the role of Sirith. During a photographic shoot a year later, Miranda received a text message from Hill's management with a Dropbox link to a file containing Hill's vocals. Miranda immediately went to a changing room to listen to the song. Hill had added her own harmonies and is credited as a co-producer on the track. Miranda has another addition to Warriors, made a voice recording of his children when they were bothering him at home during his work on an album. His 6-year-old son, Franco, gave a 20-second scream, which is used in a loop with reverb on Derailed. Miranda described the scream as providing the harmonic backbone of the track. His 9-year-old son Sebastian whispers, "Run," at the end of the same track. The voices of Miranda and Davis themselves both also appear on the album, though Miranda has not confirmed exactly where he can be heard. In addition to Davis's early voice memo recording, used as a horn line in the opening song, she has spoken a line elsewhere on the album. In addition to his performing role, Naz is credited as executive producer of the album, alongside Miranda Davis and Craig Hallerman. Alonzo commented on the import of Naz's role as executive producer, explaining that the credibility he brought helped encourage the participation of artists who might otherwise have felt out of their comfort zone. Other credits on the album include mastering by Chris Geringer and Pete Canbarg as AR. Style-wise, Associated Press places Warriors at the intersection of musical theatre and popular music, with touches of a wide range of genres like a diverse buffet, reflecting the city of New York. Billboard also describes the album as a genre-hopping. Michael Paulson, a theatre reporter at the New York Times, lists the album's genre as rap and hip-hop, salsa and meringue, zouk and sounds from a ballroom culture, R&B and funk. Moreover, he finds nods to K-pop, We've Got You, and dancehall Shania's vocals on Survive the Night. Davis has said of the album's incorporation of diverse genres, "We really wanted to be able to express the multitude of New York inside of New York. We wanted to be able to speak to the different cultural influences that are there, and we wanted to have the fun of having our palette be as wide as possible." Warriors also included elements of metal music for the character Luther, who is voiced by Kim Dracula. Miranda initially tried writing rap verse for Luther, attempting to match rhythms to the character's thinking patterns, as he had done in Hamilton, but found rap to be too methodological and organized. Lisa played Miranda some music by the metal band Alkyne Skun, and they chose this sound for its chaotic energy. The vocal cast for the Warriors gang includes Swan, Jasmine Stefan Jones, Mercy, Julia Harriman, Rembrandt, Giselle Jimenez, Ajax, Amber Gray, Ceylon, Ancine Foles, Cowgirl, Sasha Hutchins, Kosis, Kentata Miller, Fox, Philippa Sue. Other featured artists and characters include Sirius of Gramercy Rith, Miss Lauren Hill, The Voice of Brooklyn, Busta Rhymes, Tato, Mark Anthony, Wanya, Joshua Henry, Granger, Billy Porter. Thank you for letting me entertain you this evening. I will be here again next Thursday for more excitement on Broadway. Good night from me, Ian Wheeler. Good night.

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0: Hi, this is James Blundell, and we're all heading for the mighty Tamworth Country Music Festival. It's on for 10 days, climaxing with the Country Music Awards of Australia. We hope to see you there.
1: Alex is 14 and a student, and he really enjoys performing arts at school. He's not into sports. Some students think he's a bit gay. Others think he's a... Because of this, Alex cops regular abuse from other kids, and it makes his life hell. It doesn't matter that Alex is not gay, it's homophobia that's hurting him and others like him. You can help put an end to homophobia by talking about it with friends and family, because it's homophobia that's queer, not Alex.
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0: Cocosino, Brigolo, Naramine, Megalong, Wyong, Tuggerong, Wangarilla, Morillo, Ocasella, Brindabella, I'm a fellow who's been everywhere, man. I've been everywhere, man. Across the desert, spare man. I've breathed the mountain air, man. Of travel, I've had my chair, man. I've been everywhere.
1: Yeah, I know that, but if you've been to...
0: Wollongong, Geelong, Currajong, Malambu, Mittagong, Molong, Grong, Grong, Gundawindi, Yarra, Yarra, Boondar, Wollongarra, Taramarabo, Garagundagai, Narrabri, Tubara, Golgong, Adalong, Billabong, Kappamatta, Parramatta, Wongarata, Coolangatta. What's the matter? I've been everywhere, man. I've been everywhere, man. Across the desert, spare man. I've breathed the mountain air, man. Of travel, I've had my share, man. I've been everywhere.
1: Yeah, look, that's fine, but how about...
0: Long down.

0: Okay, mate, you've been every place except one, and you don't need my help to get there.
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Indian, you should remember well. 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Down the ditches a thousand years, the waters grew Ira's people's crops, till the white man stole their water rights and the sparkling water stopped. Now Ira's folks were hungry, and their land grew crops of weeds. When war came, Ira volunteered and forgot the white man's greed.

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And when the fight was over, and Old Glory raised among the men,

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Everybody shook his hand. 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

0: has a drinking song, and this one's no exception. 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
1: 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Is it a plane? Is it a balding middle-aged radio announcer trying to be funny? This is Sean Eisen with you.

0: younger yesterday.
1: 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I recently went to the launch of the LDV eDeliver 7 van. 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I drove the vans unladen and yet the ride wasn't bad at all. Range is claimed at around the mid 350 km or so, but our van showed over 400 km when we drove it. First impressions are that it looks good. The sleek and smooth frontal treatment is stylish without going to extremes. Inside, all models are well laid out and have enough room for my taller frame to sit comfortably. The large central screen is clear and responsive to touch. Wireless smartphone connectivity would be appreciated. Overall, I was really impressed with the LDV vans, especially at the starting price of slightly under $60,000 plus the usual costs. 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

0: I hope you're enjoying the show tonight. Thanks for your company. I'll be right back in a minute.
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0: Hi, Sean Eisen here, just tucking into the late night sandwiches and the 50th cup of coffee with you on Overnight Country. And these are some things that people have really said in court in when giving evidence. Question, what is your date of birth? Answer, July 15th. Question, what year? Answer, every year. question, this myasthenia gravis, does it affect your memory at all? Answer, yes. And in what ways does it affect your memory? Answer, I forget. Question, you forget. Can you give us an example of something that you've forgotten? Dear, oh dear. Question, all your responses must be oral, okay? What school did you go to? Oral. Now that's a smart aleck, isn't it? Question, how old is your son, the one living with you? Answer, 38 or 35, I can't remember which. Question, how long has he lived with you? 45 years. question, what was the first thing your husband said to you when he woke that morning? Answer, he said, where am I, Kathy? Question, and why did that upset you? And the answer was, my name is Susan. question, sir, what is your IQ? The answer, well, I can see pretty well, I think. Do you know if your daughter has ever been involved in the voodoo occult? Answer, we both do. Question, voodoo? Answer, we do. Question, you do? Answer, yes, voodoo. Dear, oh dear, I'd hate to be the judge sitting on that case. Question, now doctor, isn't it true that when a person dies in his sleep, he doesn't know about it until the next morning? Question, the youngest son, the 20-year-old, how old is he? question, were you present when your picture was taken? Question, was it you or your younger brother who was killed in the war? Question, did he kill you? Question, how far apart were the vehicles at the time of the collision? Question, you were there until the time you left. Is that true? Question, how many times have you committed suicide? So the date of the conception of the baby was August the 8th? Answer, yes. Question, and what were you doing at that time? Duh. Question, she had three children, right? Answer, yes. Question, how many were boys? Answer, none. Question, were there any girls? Question, you say the stairs went down to the basement. Answer, yes. And these stairs, did they go up also? Question, Mr. Slattery, you went on rather elaborate honeymoon, didn't you? Answer, I went to Europe, sir. Question, and you took your new wife? Question, how was your first marriage terminated? Answer, by death. Question, and by whose death was it terminated? Question, can you describe the individual? Answer, he was about medium height and had a beard. Question, was this a male or a female? Oh, no, that could be... I don't know, I have seen some women with beards. Question, is your appearance here this morning pursuant to a deposition notice which I sent to your attorney? Answer, no, this is how I dress when I go to work. Question, doctor, how many autopsies have you performed on dead people? Answer, all my autopsies are performed on dead people. Question, do you recall the time that you examined the body? Answer, the autopsy started around 8:30 p.m. Question, and Mr. Dennington was dead at the time? Answer, no, he was sitting on the table wondering why I was doing an autopsy. Well, that's how you'd answer, isn't it, really?
6: 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This is Overnight Country with Sean Eisen. Now we'd better pay some bills, I think.
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0: This is Sean Eisen with you, and I'm spinning only the best music from, well, I don't know, the 60s, 70s, 80s and all that. I don't know, I picked all this music carefully so that it's only the best. This is Lauren Elena with She's a Wildflower.

0: The Australian Trucking Association has named its three main election issues for the truck industry. Those issues are the Road Safety Remuneration Tribunal, practical measures to improve road safety, and the supporting of stronger trucking businesses. ATA Chief Christopher Mellum telling us the organisation will be in talks on the issues with both sides of politics ahead of the federal poll. Meantime, Federal Transport Minister Darren Chester will address next month's ATA Trucking Australia 2016 event. Mr Mellum says Mr Chester will be on hand at a key moment for the government in the run-up to the election.
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0: This is Overnight Country. If you've just tuned in, we'll be back after these messages.
1: Back in 1849, a Victorian barley farmer began brewing his own beer in a small wooden shack at the back of his farm. For 15 years he toiled with barley, hops and yeast, trying to ferment that perfect brew. But he never got it right. And then he died. So we bought up the land in Pyramid Hill at a very cheap price and built a magnificent pub. And today that's the very same pub that brings you great hospitality along with that glorious Carlton Draft. What a lovely story. Good friends and good company. You'll find it all at the Victoria Hotel, Pyramid Hill.
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4: The last song on Prism is actually the first song that I wrote for this record. I remember I wrote it in November of 2012. I was kind of in a dark place in my life, and that's why I thought maybe at that time I was going to make a dark record. But I didn't. I actually ended up making a really positive, full of light record, which is why I've called it Prism. This next song, though, might be the saddest song on the record, but if you listen to the lyrics, you can hear the strength coming out. It's very autobiographical and vulnerable, and I'm okay with that, I think. I hope people can relate to it and see that I went through some stuff, but I made it out alive. And that's by the grace of God.

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0: UD has another medium-sized truck on offer with the Australian arrival of the PW24280. Designed for applications such as general freight and waste management, the UD comes standard with a programmable Allison 3500 HD transmission, as well as FleetMax Plus telematics, digital radio, sat-nav and Bluetooth. And a report has found improved aerodynamics on day cab truck models could help cut fuel use by 13%. The North American Council for Freight Efficiency report says despite concerns day cab models don't travel far and fast enough to benefit from improved aerodynamics, that isn't the case. The council calling on truck designers to look more closely at making day cab models more aerodynamically efficient.
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2: Well, I guess Slim Dusty started for me when I was just a small child growing up on our family cattle property, and my father always used to play Slim constantly on his little old record player, you know. And every couple of weeks we'd go into Kingaroy, our hometown, and he'd buy a new vinyl album. It was usually a Slim album, and we couldn't wait to get home and put it on the old record player. Gee, I think I must have scratched nearly every record in his collection as a kid, just trying to listen to Slim songs, you know. And then I guess for me, you know, the beauty of Slim's songs was that it was all about our life on the land, you know. It was about what we did. And to those day, and to this day, I listen to some of those old songs and it was like they were almost preempting my life, you know. And that's why Slim's material means so much to me. I can remember when I was probably about 12, Slim brought his show through Kingaroy, and there was a competition in the local newspaper. And I remember that I won one of his albums. And I remember being scared stiff on the night of the show when they presented him on stage, and Slim shook my hand and was like, oh, geez, I'm not going to wash this hand ever again, you know. And I reckon a little bit of that rubbed off, because here I am singing and playing guitar, writing songs and singing bush ballads.
3: 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How are you?
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1: This siren is part of the new bushfire alert levels. 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May, because some fires will move so fast they can be on top of you before there is time to give any warning at all. Listen for a siren, but don't wait for one. 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

0: One of the smaller hybrid SUVs I've driven over the last few weeks is the Toyota RAV4 Cruiser E4. In fact, this vehicle has been so popular that Toyota had to put a halt on orders for a while until global supply issues sorted themselves out. That's over now. The Cruiser comes with a number of comfort and safety features like heated and ventilated front leather seats, smartphone mirror connectivity, power tailgate and a 12-inch central touchscreen. At its heart is a 2.5-litre hybrid petrol engine. It's the same as the one in the hybrid Camry. It has enough performance to feel sprightly around town combined with excellent economy. We averaged around 6 litres per 100k's on test and that's good. This RAV4 has everything. It's an ideal size for urban runaround as well as big enough for holiday trips and weekends away. Also, the hybrid technology combines better economy along with the convenience of no range anxiety. Priced from around $54,400 plus the usual costs, it's also great value. This is a Motoring Minute. I'm Rob Fraser.
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0: And that's a cover of a Poison song by young Miley Cyrus, Every Rose Has Its Thorn. Thanks for joining me. This is Overnight Country, and we'll be right back.
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0: Hi, this is Sean Eisen with you tonight. Two men are sitting next to each other in an Irish-style pub in New York City, and they both order pints of Guinness. One of them turns to the other and says, "So where are you from then?" He says, "I'm from Ireland." The other one says, "Me too, I'll drink to that." And they both finish their pints and order two more. The guy says, "Where in Ireland are you from?" He says, "Dublin." The guy says, "Me too, I'll drink to that." So they both finish their pints and order two more. The guy says, "Where in Dublin are you from?" He says, "The east side." The guy says, "The east side? Me too. What a coincidence. I'll drink to that." They both finish their pints and order two more. The guy says, "Where on the east side are you from?" He says, "McDonough Street." "Me too." The guy says, "This is incredible. I'll drink to that." As the bartender pours them another two pints, another customer at the bar says to him, "That's amazing. I can't believe they're from the same street in Dublin. What's going on?" And the bartender laughs and says, "Oh, it's nothing amazing. It's just the Ferguson twins getting sloshed again." And a very good morning to our local listeners on the Power Country Network on Kahuna FM 87.6 FM. Thanks for joining me. This is Overnight Country, and we'll be right back. Are you having car problems? 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
0: 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That's 03 5794 2555. How are you tonight? This is Sean Eisen spinning the discs until 4 a.m. Here's Justin Moore with How I Got to Be This Way.

0: The top-selling Isuzu N-Series 4x4 is about to face another challenger, with Hino confirming its 300 series range is about to welcome a 4x4 version. Currently being trialled in some of the toughest terrain in Australia, the Hino 300 series 4x4 will be launched shortly, according to the Japanese truck manufacturer. Hino Australia product manager Daniel Petrovsky confirming that the 4x4 version would be coming soon to Hino dealerships, and both single cab and double cab variants will be offered. At this stage, though, no word on Australian pricing or specification details.
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0: That was Kip Moore with Something About a Truck. Hi, it's Sean with you on Overnight Country. Time for a kettle break, I think.
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0: You were just listening to At Sunset, a track called Back in Time. Thanks for joining me tonight out there on the road. If you're a truckie or a cabbie or just driving somewhere good tonight, this show is especially for you.
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0: Hi, Sean Eisen here, just ducking into the late night sandwiches and the 50th cup of coffee with you on Overnight Country. This is Keith Urban with Kiss a Girl. Of course, Keith Urban is fairly famous for not being famous in Australia. He had to actually go overseas to America to make his career, and of course now he's major famous in Australia too, but in Australia, he got nowhere till he went overseas.

0: There's a lot of talk about Australian manufacturing at the moment, especially given the looming closure of Australian car factories. But did you know Iveco trucks are still being made in Australia? More than 600 people are employed at the Iveco manufacturing plant in Melbourne, with models including the Akko, Powerstar and Stralis built there. Ron Grasso from Iveco says a locally produced product is always better than an import.
1: I think our conditions, the environment within which they need to operate, is quite different to just about any other place in the world, including the US. There is a need for trucks to be much more robust, to be able to deal with those varying conditions and to be able to travel those long distances. And
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4: Well, hello there. My, it's been a long, long, long time. How am I doing? I guess that I'm doing fine. It's been so long now.

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0: you're gonna pay. And it's surprising how time just slips away. 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
1: '70 or '71, June and I went for a drive down to the country and went to a place called Smithfield, Tennessee. Old Hickory, oh no, not Old Hickory, what's the name of that lake there?
2: Cedar Hill
1: Lake. Uh-huh. All right, anyway, spent the whole afternoon there, and it was like one of those magic days, you know, where the sun was just right, the temperature was just right, and the breeze was just right, and she was just right. And I wrote a song. I let her drive on the way back. I wrote a song called Flesh and...
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0: Hi, it's Sean with you on Overnight Country. 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
0: Well, well, here we all are. This is Sean Eisen with you on Overnight Country. This is Deep Purple with, well, one of my favourite tracks of theirs. It's called Space Truckin'. Deep Purple, of course, were the band that were famous for the Hammond organ. Had a spinny speaker in the bottom of it to give that wah-wah sound. Amazing.

0: The latest car sales results have been released and it's been another bumper month. July saw nearly 100,000 vehicles delivered. However, this headline figure does hide some underlying trends. Private sales were down by 4.2%, reflecting just how tough consumers are finding it currently. Business sales were up 13.7% and the government segment up 37.5%. We all know where the money is. Hybrid and plug-in hybrid sales are continuing their growth while sales of EVs continues to slow. Yet the government is determined to force EVs on us against consumer demand through their NVES legislation. Reflecting the growth in hybrid sales, Toyota RAV4 was the top-selling vehicle in July. This is still filling back orders, though. Of the top 10 sales, 3 were utes, 6 were SUVs and 1 passenger car, the Corolla. Toyota retains its place as number 1, followed by Mazda, Ford, Kia and Mitsubishi. The next 5 are Hyundai, Isuzu, Ute, Nissan, MG and Subaru. The remaining few months will be interesting. This is a Motoring Minute. I'm Rob Fraser.
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3: 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That's 5820 7800.
0: Sean Eisen with you tonight on Overnight Country right around Australia. We're talking about the best pickup lines. I can't find my puppy. Can you help me find him? I think he went into this cheap motel room. Your body's name must be Visa, because it's everywhere I want to be. Let's do breakfast tomorrow. Should I call you or nudge you? Now, there's one I'm sure that's gotten a bit of use. There's a few variations on that one, actually. I'm having breakfast tomorrow. You know, will you join me? Not that, of course, I use these lines or anything like that, of course. Here's one. Is it that cold out, or are you just smuggling Tic Tacs? Well, I think you'd get a slap in the face for that one. You with those curves, and me with no brakes. girl, I'm going to have to put you on my to-do list. Yes, definite slap in the face for that one. We really need a slap sound effect for that one. Girl, I'm going to have to put you on my to-do list. Save a horse, ride a cowboy. Your eyes are as blue as window cleaner. Oh dear. Here we are. Inheriting $80 million doesn't mean much when you have a weak heart. Oh, I can see that one working. If you're going to regret this in the morning, we can sleep until the afternoon. Oh, and here's one now. I remember hearing this in primary school. What do you say we go back to my crib and do some math? Add a bed, subtract our clothes, divide your legs and multiply. Well, that might work, you know, if the young lady you're speaking to is a bit slow. Your place or mine, tell you what, I'll flip a coin. Heads at my place, tails at yours. Love is a sensation caused by temptation to feel penetration. A guy sticks his location in a girl's destination to increase the population for the next generation. Did you get my explanation? Or do you need a demonstration? I have a 6-inch tongue and can breathe through my ears. Sounds a bit like the guy out of Kiss, doesn't it, really? My friends over there bet I wouldn't be able to start a conversation with the most beautiful girl in the room. Want to buy some drinks with their money? Now that's a clever pickup line.
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0: Thanks for joining me tonight out there on the road. If you're a truckie or a cabbie or just driving somewhere good tonight, this show is especially for you.
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0: The International Trucks brand has a long and proud history in Australia, and now we could be about to see International Trucks return to the local market. And it's likely it'll be Iveco that will be importing and distributing the International Trucks product. Ron Grasso, Head of Corporate and External Affairs for Iveco in Australia, has spoken openly about ongoing negotiations for the local distribution rights for the brand at the launch of the new Iveco Daily 4x4. Mr. Grasso said while a deal with Navistar, the parent company of International Trucks, is yet to be signed, he was hopeful an announcement could be made soon.
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0: We wrote Alcohol You Later with two of my best friends, Sam Sumser and Michael Lawton. And yeah, I was sitting at Loser's Bar in Nashville, and as a songwriter, you're always listening to people talk. And this really southern fella was finishing his beer and telling his buddy goodbye, and he just set his beer down, and I'll never forget, he just goes, "All right, buddy, I'll call you later." And it just, I heard Alcohol You Later, and I wrote it down on my phone, and 2 days later, I brought it to the room that day. I said, "I have this idea," and they were, you know, kind enough to go with me on it. We wrote Alcohol You Later in about 2 hours, about, you know, getting a little too tipsy at the bar and calling an ex. You know, we all just kind of went there. We've all been through that experience, and it ended up coming out pretty quick.
1: This song is for Gavin and Audrey. How are you? This one's for you.

0: You were just listening to Johnny Neal with Ice Road Trucker. I hope you're enjoying the show tonight. Thanks for your company. I'll be right back in a minute.
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0: Hi, this is Sean Eisen with you tonight. This is Deep Purple with, well, one of my favourite tracks of theirs. It's called Space Truckin'. Deep Purple, of course, were the band that were famous for the Hammond organ. Had a spinny speaker in the bottom of it to give that wah-wah sound. Amazing.

0: Škoda's Kodiaq is a mid to large size SUV that comes with a choice of engine options. Last week I drove the sporty RS version. 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The RS version has extra features like leather seats that are both heated and ventilated in the front, 20-inch alloy wheels, and matrix LED headlights. 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Wireless smartphone connectivity and charging are appreciated. The RS comes with a more powerful 2-litre turbo petrol engine and a 7-speed direct shift transmission and all-wheel drive traction. 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The Kodiaq RS is better as a 5-seat family SUV, but has 2 extra seats available when needed. 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

And let's kick the town. Try to check outside the game. And you know what I'm talking about. Just let me know if you wanna go to that home out on the range. They got a lot of nice girls.

Top. What a great group to start our Friday heading into the weekend. Brent Stevens with you on ZFM Power Country Radio 16 and the Hume Travel Network. 4 minutes past three. We awoke last night, actually, to the news, the sad news of the death at the age of 75 of the one and only Bonnie Tyler. We'll be featuring her in the final hour. She passed away in Portugal after a long illness. Of course, and the lunchtime today that announced the death of the walking headline, Darren Hinch. Yes, he passed away at the age of 82. You're with ZFM Power Country Radio 16 and the Hume Travel Network. Here's Ice House, of course, Ivor Davies, and We Can Get Together.

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3: Following these simple rules will make using roundabouts easier. The roundabout sign means slow down and prepare to give way. So as you're approaching a roundabout, you must slow down and if necessary stop and give way to traffic already on the roundabout. When there is a safe gap in the traffic, enter the roundabout. You must also indicate left when exiting. Remember, slow down and give way to traffic already on the roundabout. The road is there to share.
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1: Weather. Time to have a look at the all-important weather for tomorrow, Saturday, the 11th day of July, thanks to the Bureau of Meteorology starting off in Perth. Becoming cloudy tomorrow in 18, Adelaide showers in 14, Melbourne showers developing in 15, Hobart possible late shower and 14. Looking at our nation's capital, frost in Canberra tomorrow, followed by a late shower or two, getting down to minus 1 tonight, a top tomorrow of 13. Sydney, cloud clearing 19, cloud clearing for Newcastle and 18, heading towards Queensland, Brisbane, partly cloudy and 21, Darwin, sunny and 33, and finally sunny for Alice Springs and 21 degrees. You're with ZFM Power Country Radio 16 and the Hume Travel Network. Coming up, as we usually do at this time, let's say hi to all of our emergency services, of course our police, ambulance, fire, as well as our doctors and nurses, staff and residents in all nursing homes, and everyone listening wherever you are, whatever you are doing. Thank you for having us on our feature this afternoon. First one, a lovely lady, American born, celebrating 46 years today. Of course, she was born Jessica Ann Johnson, but goes by another name. We'll tell you who that is in just a moment. Popular. 16 minutes past 3 to take us there. Here's a group called Simply Red, If You Don't Know Me By Now.

0: And of course, Merle Haggard, and the track's called Big City. Before that, Simply Red, and If You Don't Know Me By Now, great hit. You're with ZFM Power Country Radio 16 and the Hume Travel Network, 23 minutes past the hour of 3. Let's have a look at our first of our features. Celebrating, as I said, 46 years today. Happy birthday, Jessica Simpson. She was born Jessica Ann Johnson on this day, the 10th of July, 1980, born in Abilene in Texas, of course. American singer, actress, and fashion designer. After performing in choirs as a child, she signed with Columbia Records in 1997 at the age of 17. And one of her big hits, I Want to Love You Forever. She adopted a more mature image in a second studio album called Irresistible in 2001, and of course she was during her early career she was married to Nick Loki, of course, and was also appeared her film debut as Daisy Duke in The Dukes of Hazzard in 2005. One of her big hits was this one, and it's still going. It's Jessica Simpson, and these boots were made for walking.
1: Are you ready, boots?

Legs come heavy when I was in front of you.

0: You spin me round like a record, of course. Jessica Simpson celebrating, of course, a birthday today, 46 today, of course. Best known for that hit, these boots were made for walking, and her acting with, of course, the Dukes of Hazzard, the 2005 version. 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

0: 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Join us after 6 o'clock tonight on Radio 16 for the Best of Broadway with Ian Wheeler. It's a repeat of last night's show, the production of The Devil Wears Prada. It was great, absolutely great. And for all our great listeners over in the UK and Europe, it'll be repeated at 3 a.m. tomorrow morning. 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
2: Now, this is an interesting story that could have implications for all of us in the future. Fines and penalties could soon apply to people who call someone knowing that they're driving. A court in the US is looking at that very scenario and trying to determine whether there's a portion of blame in accidents caused by the people who have called or texted drivers involved in accidents. The background of this story is that college student Shannon Colonna texted Kyle Best while he was driving. She knew he was driving when she sent the text message. He responded, and while he was responding, he ran into a couple on a motorcycle. The couple suffered serious injuries. They're suing Mr. Best. They also want to sue Miss Colonna because they believe she contributed to the crash. At the moment, in the US, there's no legal precedent of a texter being attributed blame in a motor vehicle crash. Also in the state that this happened, there's no law against people knowingly calling or texting drivers, but a court will soon hand down its decision to determine whether Miss Colonna can be sued. So we'll keep an eye on that and let you know how it goes. And meantime, a Zimbabwe politician is in trouble after taking a fancy to a new Ford at a car show and simply driving off in it. Police arrested 38-year-old Aaron Mazungu, an official of a small opposition splinter group, after he clocked up more than 1,300 kilometres in the new Ford Ranger. He'll face court next month. It will be very interesting to see if his little test drive gets him into hot water. If you're looking to buy or sell a car, there's only one place to head, carsguide.com.au. 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

great Phil Collins, of course, great drummer as well, starting our second hour. That's You'll Be In My Heart. Good afternoon. 5 minutes past the hour of four. Let's start a great Australian band, my favourite band, Mental as Anything. If you leave me, can I come too?

0: 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The tree fellers carry out removal of difficult and dangerous trees and have a 24-hour emergency call out. 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
7: Violence against women starts with disrespect. The excuses we make, allow it to grow. 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Let's stop it at the start. Authorised by the Australian Government, Canberra.

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1: Weather. Time to have a look at the all-important weather for tomorrow. Of course, tomorrow being Saturday, the 11th day of July, thanks to the Bureau of Meteorology. Starting off in Perth, where we have becoming cloudy and 18, Adelaide showers and 14, showers developing in Melbourne and 15, Hobart possible late shower and 14. Looking at our nation's capital, frost with a late shower or two in Canberra, getting down to minus one tonight, a top tomorrow of 13. Sydney, cloud clearing and 19. Cloud clearing for Newcastle, 18. Heading towards Queensland, Brisbane, partly cloudy, 21. Darwin, sunny and 33. And finally for Alice Springs, sunny tomorrow and 21 degrees. 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Coming up, our feature for today, a gentleman celebrating 83 years today, American-born drummer. He was a founding member of a rock band that supported one of the greatest artists of all time. He also drummed with Billy Joel and Liza Minnelli. I'll tell you who that is in just a moment. 16 minutes past four to take us there. Here's an Australian artist, popular Colleen Hewitt. This is her track, Carry That Weight.

A classic from Frank Sinatra, and I've Got You Under My Skin. Well, before that, we had Colleen Hewitt and Carry That Way. 23 minutes past the hour of 4. Let's have a look who our feature is for today. On this day, the 10th of July, 1943, saw the birth of Danny Selwell. He was born in Leighton, Pennsylvania, celebrating 83 years today. American drummer and founding member of the group Wings. We'll feature them today with, of course, Paul McCartney. Also drummed for Billy Joel and Liza Minnelli, and played in the scores for the films Waterworld, Grease 2, and Vertical Limit. Drumming was used on the TV shows such as Happy Days and Knots Landing. Of course, here's Wings with Paul McCartney. Listen to what the man said.

0: Live and Let Die, of course. Paul McCartney and Wings celebrating the birthday today, of course, of 83 years, of course, 83 years of Denny Sewell, the drummer. Let's have a look who else is having a birthday on this day, July 10. Andrew Giddings from, of course, Jethro Tull. Chad King, or Chad Vaccaro, he was known, from the group A Great Big World. Digger Ravel from the Denverman, as well as the Lonely Ones. Gary LaVox from Rascal Flatts. Jason Orange. Jerry Miller from the Kingsmen. Jessica Simpson, we did. Martin P. Casey from Nick Cave and the Bad Seeds. Mavis Staples from the Staple Sisters. Neil Tennant from the Pet Shop Boys. Turning the page, Ronnie James Dio from Black Sabbath. And finally, born this day, 1911, Cootie Williams. And if you're having a birthday on this Friday, the 10th day of July, or of course you're having a birthday over the weekend, hope you're having a great birthday. Many happy returns from the staff and listeners here at ZFM, Power Country, Radio 16 and the Hume Travel Network. 19 minutes to the hour of 5.
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0: Bay City Rollers, and you make me believe in magic. I hope you do. You're with ZFM Power Country Radio 16 and the Hume Travel Network. Join us after 6 o'clock tonight on Radio 16 for the Best of Broadway. Tonight he's having a look at a great production of The Devil Wears Prada. It'll be repeated again at 3 a.m. tomorrow morning for our great listeners in Europe and the UK. Right on, 12 minutes to the hour of 5, time for Behind the Wheel.
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Yes, Australia's Jimmy Barnes leading the great group Cold Chisel and Cheap Wine. Good afternoon. Welcome to the final hour of our Friday edition of Drive Time. Heading into the weekend, hope you've got a great weekend planned. We're going to start this hour with a group called Supertramp. It's called The Logical Song.

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0: 11th day of July. Thanks to the Bureau of Meteorology, this is an updated version. Starting off in Perth, becoming cloudy and 18, Adelaide showers and 14, Melbourne rain developing and 15, Hobart a possible late shower and 14. Looking at our nation's capital, frost with a late shower or two and 13 after a minimum tonight of minus 1. For Sydney, cloud clearing and 19, cloud clearing for Newcastle 18. Heading towards Queensland, Brisbane tomorrow, partly cloudy and 21, Darwin sunny and 33, and finally sunny in Alice Springs and 21 degrees. You're with ZFM Power Country Radio 16 and the Hume Travel Network. As announced, unfortunately overnight we found out the death of Bonnie Tyler. She passed away at the age of 75, on Wednesday at the age of 75 in Porto in Portugal, where she was recovering after having major surgery and being in a coma for so long. We'll be playing her hits coming up in just a moment to take us there. Here's the Monkees.
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1: Weather. Time to have a look at the weather for the final time. The weather for tomorrow, of course. Tomorrow being Saturday the 11th.

Elvis Presley. Great. Of course, Maurice, the name, his latest flame. In the middle, we had the Beatles and Yesterday. And the Monkees start us off in the triple play with Hey Hey, We're the Monkees. You're with ZFM, Power Country Radio 16 and the Hume Travel Network. It was announced overnight the death at the age of 75 of Gaynor Sullivan, of course, better known by the name Bonnie Tyler. She was born on the 8th of June 1951 in Skewen in Wales, passed away on Wednesday at the age of 75, the 8th of July in Faro in Portugal. Of course, Welsh singer and songwriter known for her distinctive husky voice came to prominence with the release of her debut studio album The World Starts Tonight with the singles Lost in France and More Than a Love. Her 1977 single It's a Heartache reached number 4 on the UK charts. She was an absolute icon. Had the husky voice because she had some throat surgery, and they told her afterwards, believe it or not, to try and stop talking. Well, that didn't work. And that's how she got the husky voice, but it actually worked for her. Her biggest hit was this one, Total Eclipse of the Heart. Here is Bonnie Tyler.

another great loss to the music industry, of course, the death on Wednesday at the age of 75 of course, Glory, of Bonnie Tyler, born Gaynor Hopkins, of course. Just reading through some information while the music was playing. She was actually known as the First Lady of Rock. A great voice. She also sung at the Eurovision Song Contest in Sweden, of course, after getting back with her producer, David Mackay, of course. Great artist and another great loss to the music industry. May she rest in peace. It's approaching, it's 19 minutes to the hour of 6.

0: might not have heard about MDT, but it's all around us. It's in neighbourhoods where you least expect it.
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the Rockery, of course, that's James Jett, teaming up with the Blackhearts there, and I hate myself for loving you. We've all said that. We've all been there, haven't we? Just some more than others. Yes. Join us after 6 o'clock tonight for the Best of Broadway with our own Ian Wheeler. Tonight he's having a look at the production of The Devil Wears Prada, and it will be repeated at 3 a.m. tomorrow morning for our great listeners over in the UK and Europe, of course. Hi to all of the listeners if you're awake. Hope you're having have a great weekend. Well, that's me for this Friday and this week. I'll be back on Monday at 3 o'clock with more fun and games we call Drive Time. Till then, have a great weekend wherever you are, whatever you're doing. Remember, look after each other, but more importantly, look after yourself. Here is a classic from Wayne Newton, Red Roses for a Blue Lady. Good afternoon, everyone.

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0: Welcome. You found your anchor at the crossroads of power and presence. 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I'm Tristan Stwicky, and I'm so excited for today's episode entitled The Full Cup Method, Navigating Your Executive Exit and Designing Your Next Chapter with Jess Lane. 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Jess is an award-winning marketing and business executive with 20-plus years of experience building and scaling world-class brands across Fortune 500, high-growth technology, lifestyle, and financial services. She also has a recent master's level education in psychology that she is finishing up. The first half of her career spans iconic global brands like Porsche, Visa, Michelob Ultra, Olay, so many others, as well as high growth tech companies where she's led teams to IPO and unicorn status. So impressive, so incredible. Jess knows what it takes to build at the highest level, and she knows what it costs when it's taken away. Thank you, Jess. I'm so excited to continue our conversation that you and I had when we first met.
1: Me too. Thank you so much for having me. What an intro. Thank you so much.
0: Seriously, no, I mean, what an incredible kind of really career, but that always feels so limiting when you say that, because like we're going to talk about career pivots we've both have, you know, and now that we really coach others through that same transition that we had to figure out for ourselves and really understand the high highs and the low lows of working in, you know, fast pace, like no holds barred, big decisions, no one's done this before environments. So I'd love to just kind of talk about your background more and what led to the pivot that you had.
1: Yeah, for sure. I think sometimes looking back, things make more sense, of course, than when we're in them. But the Cliff Notes for me were, you know, my first 20 years were really spent in, as you mentioned, sort of these, you know, Fortune 500 brands. And I started big and then I slowly went smaller. So I worked on big brands like Procter & Gamble, Porsche, Visa. And then I went to brands like Groupon and then The RealReal. And, you know, I think the biggest learning here is that, you know, you start to understand best-in-class principles in terms of how to build a brand and how to really build a long-standing brand that stands for something and a distinctive, differentiated brand. Because anyone can really sell cars and toilet paper. Those are commodities if you really think about it. But yet, look at how many options we have and how many different brands of those we have, right? So you can really start to learn how to create commercial value is the point. And the smaller that I went in my career in terms of the organizations, the more hands-on I was, and I was able to actually build those things from scratch at the end. So the last company I actually worked for, my last 9-to-5, was a real high and a real low, like you said, because we've all experience these things sort of out of our control, and then, you know, we give our all. And so this was a great example of something where, you know, we reached $1 billion unicorn status as a company. So the smallest company I'd ever worked for, the most hands-on, I'd led a brand launch that had helped contribute to this valuation. So really high. And then, Christmas, right before Christmas of 2022 was kind of that climax for me where I was let go in a mass reduction with 150 other people. So that's kind of the cliff notes on the first half. And then that led me to where I am today. But I'll pause there because I could continue and talk about sort of what led me here. But we've all been, I think, in a position of transition, and I think that that just deserves some acknowledgement.
0: It does. Yeah, because I really wanted to highlight kind of the exact moment you were done, because I've seen this through past coworkers all over LinkedIn, where people are choosing, like, after there's a reduction in workforce, after being let go, and they go, actually, I don't want to work in tech anymore. I don't want to be a part of the system, you know, what have you, or they're not able to as well, where they're doing a lot of applications and it feels there's clearly a misalignment, right?
1: Yes.
0: And maybe their highest purpose.
1: Yeah.
0: So can we dive in a little bit more into the exact moment you're like, oh no, I'm really done. Like,
1: yeah. Yes. Okay, because this is actually, I think, so wise of you, because I think it was when I started to share these details that I started to see community forming around, oh, me too, you know, in terms of relating in some way. So for me, this soulful sort of alignment pivot, but also strategic, I got to tell you, because of the market, was I applied to 496 jobs. So I did what we are told to do, which is turn around, be gritty, get in there. And we just covered my professional history. So I wasn't the best in the world, but I was no slouch. And even with brands like that on the resume, even with experience impact like that on the resume, it was a no-go for me. And I started to also feel in my body during that time, it's like, okay, application 300. I also have to get real honest with myself about, do I even want this? And I have to tell you, every cell in my body was saying, no, I don't. Mm-hmm. And it's hard because I think that a lot of people still to this day will be like, well, just go, like, keep on it, keep doing it, keep at it. So a lot of my friends were like, well, here's this job and here's this job. And at some point I found myself getting a little frustrated and being like, I don't think I'm doing that, you know, but I didn't know what was next. So it, what followed was, first I had this, you know, I need to pull up the photo. It was a wall full of fluorescent post-its. It looked like a beautiful mind. And I was mapping, literally physically mapping what could be possible for me. And then I thought, hold on a second. If I am sitting here, this kerfuffled in this messy of a middle, there's got to be a better way. And I've built solutions to things my whole life and, you know, looked at data and trends. And when I looked up and I saw the market too, so there was this twofold moment for me in summary. It was this, every cell in my body, I was 40 too. So I was sort of looking at what is next, just from a human development standpoint, Eric Erickson, you know, and I was also looking at the market and what it was telling me, which was the jobs for my specific level, my specific talent set just weren't what they used to be. But I also knew that more was possible than ever before because I was also paying attention. And again, I've been looking at data and trends for years. So I went back to school to get my master's in psychology, which I'm finishing this term, last term. Thank you. And not everyone has to do that. You don't have to upskill in that way. It was a purpose-driven effort for me to be able to have the foundation to go and then create something of my own. And I wanted to make sure that, again, just me specifically had that skill set. And then I created the Full of Cup Co. And I really designed a method that was the best of me. It's simple. It's just based on sort of my psychology education and the best of my marketing. And I thought, let's solve the problem that I had, which was, what do I do next?
0: Mm-hmm.
1: And that's it.
0: We are so similar, and that's why I've loved every conversation I've had with you, because exact same story of, like, I was like, I've done this. I've done this with some of the biggest brands in the world. Like, there's a level of genius within both of us I want to acknowledge, right? Because, you know, I think both everyone is special, and I know there's that equanimity where that means no one is special, but I do want to honor and highlight the gifts we're all given, you know, in whatever field and discipline, because there is something so beautiful about what we've been able to create outside of that corporate structure. We're given the freedom to, the autonomy to, you know, and listening to our own bodies that said, there's nothing in the system I was a part of that I feel called to keep going into. And, it, you know, where your body was rejecting it, right? When it's like, you're just like, no, repelling it actually, right? Like
1: in Japan, they're like, we can't take you, you know, for service. And it's like, it was like, no.
0: Yep.
1: I just couldn't do it. No, I totally hear you. We are so aligned in so many ways. And that alchemy that you're referencing of taking a really crappy situation and not only turning it into something positive for yourself, but also of service or impact to others. Yes. Everyone has to make a living, but the knowledge, we both freely share knowledge, you know, and frameworks and whatnot. And I think that, there's some real power in that. So I love that you paused on that.
0: There is. I know I love transformation.

0: Also, now I think my brand is the coolest brand I've ever worked on.
1: Exactly.
0: But that's part of what you're referencing in terms of, like, we were saying, kind of like for me specifically, I'm 40. So when you hit like 40, you know, generativity versus stagnation and kind of that stage where we're looking to know what impact, you know, we're going to create. And you talk a lot about legacy. And I think that that can look so different for so many folks, but, or, and it is, it's really, it becomes a bigger deal, I think, too. You know, the more we grow and the more we experience.
1: Absolutely. And so I would love to dive into your work more. So you work with many like mid to senior level executives through your strategic executive exit program, which is so important. So, you know, I'd love to dive into your background as you're working through your psychology studies and your master's and your business strategy that you've, you know, these beautiful street smarts as well as corporate smarts that you have to really navigate the transition of your clients.
0: Yeah, for sure. Well, you know, again, I think it all starts with my framework and my approach. So I think, you know, we'll talk a little bit about kind of my method, but the actual strategic executive exit program is a 90-day program. It's really meant to consolidate that messy middle. I think, and I know you have a similar train of thought, not to put words in your mouth, but you need that landing and that launch pad, you know, right? And we know that that messy middle can last years for people now because they're applying to jobs and waiting to hear back, not sure where to go next. And it's like, hold the fort. Let's get that right. It's not to say if I'm your first stop, I'll be your last stop. You'll have tons to go and build, but let's figure out like why you're doing it. And if this is truly going to be your second chapter, then let's make it worthwhile and let's start from a foundational place. So that's what we do. Again, we apply the first half is really the intrinsic piece and the psychology piece. It's based on the best of psychology. To be honest with you, what we know to be true about motivational psychology, there's some interesting career psychology frameworks that we incorporate. For instance, I'll give you a little bit of a sneak peek and I won't bore everyone. We only have a half hour, so, but, and I could go on for days, but for instance, career construction theory is this idea that you take all of your different micro experiences, all of the different jobs that you've had in your career, and you break down the micro narratives and themes. For instance, why did I even take that job? Or what drew me to that job? Why did I leave the other job for that job? And you just kind of start to understand the mini micro narratives, and what that allows you to do in combination with some other intrinsic work is you're then able to understand this larger macro narrative. And so I think that that's a really fun piece of it, but there's also a lot of other fun things that we do in the upfront in terms of the intrinsic piece to wrap that part up. The reason that we start there in the first half with the intrinsic psychology piece is because it's based in decades of research that show us that our intrinsic motivators are going to take us way further in terms of well-being and success than following extrinsic motivators. So that's self-determination theory. Plus, with AI, we don't want to sound like everyone else. We want to sound more like us than ever. And the best way to do that is to start with our unique blueprint. So that's the first half, is we kind of unpack. Sorry, the garbage man is here. Y'all, I'm really sorry. I hope you can't hear that in the background. And then, so the first half is we basically are unpacking those key themes in terms of what makes you you. And then the second half, we're opportunity mapping that. And we're seeing what gets us closest to your purpose, your skills, the market. We're doing some market research. We are using AI. AI is not driving our themes. We're using it for market research and to model what business model makes sense to us based on our values and where we meet the market and our skills. What does the future of work look like when we don't have to rely on a 9-to-5 employer? Mm-hmm. The world is our oyster, and it totally depends. Are we starting a bakery? Do we have our Le Cordon Bleu certificate? Or are we, you know, offering a digital product or digital service? And then we prototype it. We test it, and then we learn from that, and we wrap up with the goals and the activation plan. So that second half is really everything I learned in my marketing career. Like you said, those corporate and sort of street savvy, like how do we build a brand and how do we differentiate it? But we start with you because that's your best way into the future of work. And that's it. And we wrap that in 90 days. Certainly, there's a lot of tools and resources and detailed goodness within that. But we really make sure at the end your transition architecture is tight, because typically it's not that you're not excited about an idea. You're more like, how do I go do it?
1: Exactly.
0: So we make sure that we have. Exactly. Yeah. But that's it. Yeah.
1: I love that. No, and I feel like the 90-day transformation, it's really hard when you are

0: working with clients and it's like, oh, 6 months from now, you'll possibly feel better. And it's like, no one wants that. That's not feasible. It's like 90 days can completely change your life in a beautiful way through opportunities, through, you know, how you feel in your body, through all of these factors. And I love that it feels achievable because time in our brain, I feel like, can play tricks on us, right? We think about a year from now and then 10 years from now, you know, like as we think about like longevity and different things, we go like, oh, that feels so long. And like you think about 5 years ago and you're like, oh, wow, that feels like it went in a blink of an eye. You know, we start to look at like photos on your phone and you're like, oh, wow, that was 8 years ago. I feel like, you know, it was much more recent than that. And so there really is something to this like transformational time period in only 3 months that my mentors used with me. You know, we're both using I think is really just exceptional.
1: Yeah, no, I really appreciate that. I didn't know, I wasn't aware that you, your mentors also have used that framework, but I have seen it, to your point, successful. And I think it's the power of a framework and the power of community and support is wild because the folks that you're dealing with, I presume, and I know my clients as well, are super smart. So it's not that they don't understand the method or the methodology or couldn't necessarily do it on their own. It's a little bit more like, some of it is proprietary and unique to us, but also it's the power of following a framework within a time frame, committing to yourself, deciding, and going through that together with that support and, of course, expertise. But, yeah, I mean, I think time is your most valuable resource.
0: Yeah.
1: So if you can not rush, but consolidate that messy middle, that's going to set you, I think, up ahead for success for sure.
0: Oh, definitely. Especially when there's that accountability piece too, because I know when I'm meeting with someone, like when I'm learning and ready to up level, like having someone else hold me accountable in different ways to myself and like the commitments I made, I'm like, oh yes, like everyone needs that. Coaches need that too. You know, we all need that person that is kind of help pushing you because you're fully in, your coach is fully in with you. And it's just beautiful. Like when that happens and there is that beautiful alignment.
1: I totally agree.
0: As we think about kind of the most common mindset or like mindset block or fear you see that these executives are facing when they decide to kind of step away from that, you know, the golden handcuffs, the high status, high burnout careers to design their next chapter, what are some common themes that, you know, you've seen time and again?
1: For sure. There's definitely an identity / ego loss that comes with thinking about, especially if you have worked like I did for 20 years for others and on purpose decided the brands that you wanted to work on. So, you know, felt like that was pulled out. So probably one of the biggest things is just rebuilding that identity and also understanding that you don't have to start from scratch.
0: Right.
1: You know, one of the biggest unlocks for me was just yoinking back that value and that impact I made. It was okay that I didn't have that title anymore. And yes, I needed to replace my monetary salary. However, all the things I'd done, all the, you know, and yes, efforts I led with teams, of course. But you know, that impact was still true. Yeah. And that value was still true. And it sounds silly. But we can often feel such a loss.
0: Mm-hmm.
1: So I think that's a big one. And I think the other thing is asking for help. Oftentimes we are so qualified and understanding, you may be familiar with this, but again, just another theory that is very basic and it's sort of a concept, which is Schlossberg's transition theory. And it's the four S's. But one of the four S's in terms of what people need during times of transition is support. Mm-hmm. It's very basic, but it's also just very key. And I think it's hard for us sometimes to realize that the folks that we relied on for support before might not be
0: mm-hmm.
1: the folks that we necessarily are going to help us get to where we need to go, where we want to go. And it doesn't mean anyone's right or wrong. It just means you're changing and you're growing and you're likely going to need to look at things a little bit differently, right? And those things sound pretty basic, but when you have someone who's been operating under ego pretenses, operating on behalf of an employer for decades, and having that be the transaction and the identity, and you have been the one that is steady in solving the problems, not needing to ask for help solving your own problems, that those become real hurdles. And I think once you can at least focus on those two things, things get a lot easier.
0: It definitely does, especially when you talk about the perhaps the people that fall away during this time, or the people that you're like, oh, I maybe went to you advice previously. Like, you were really good at helping me as a corporate mentor, but you didn't build a business. You didn't build something from the ground up. And so, you know, like, there could be a different relationship there, but that relationship we had is, you know, is no longer. There needs to be kind of a transformation. And I also find it really interesting. I think one of the biggest hurdles I've kind of worked through with my clients is their lifestyle creep. And they go like, oh, but I actually need all of this. I need all of the things I purchased. I need kind of what I've attained to this level. People need to know that ego piece. They need to know how successful I am through my vehicles, through this, through that. And this is said out completely without judgment, right? That was their truth. And it's also like, and what actually makes you happy? Like, what, it, like, if that all disappeared tomorrow, like, how would you feel? Would you actually feel lighter? Like, how can we work through your current reality, you know, and understanding, and maybe ways that you still feel fulfilled and you still feel happy and you can express yourself through fashion, but that doesn't mean it's something directly off the runway, maybe this season. You know, there's other ways and more creative ways, I think.
1: I love the Salvation Army run personally, but that's just me. Yeah. But that actually also came out of lifestyle choices, right?
0: Yeah.
1: Like you're saying, but we are very similar minded. Yeah. We have like a, I call it, you can call it whatever you want, but you know, the five key pillars of wellness, you know, and yeah. It's just, that's what we start with. And that's what we end with, because to your point, A, it's all related. And B, it does ebb and flow. How full your cup is, you know, is up to you, you know, but it is, there are choices, right? And so just kind of evaluating that. And sometimes we're on autopilot, because we've been doing the thing. So these career pauses can sometimes be bigger life pauses, because we're like, oh, it's such a big part of our lives. It kind of makes us reevaluate everything. So it makes sense we wouldn't evaluate it in a silo.
0: Especially when you think about the things maybe you've outsourced that you actually do find joy in, like grocery shopping. Like, there was a time in my life I was very busy with my corporate job, and was something I outsourced either to my husband or to, you know, a delivery worker. And I really love like talking with cashiers, and I love that, like, going to the market vibe, not when it's busy, right? I pick, you know, my either Friday evenings or times when, you know, it's
1: a Friday evening grocery
0: shop. Yeah, exactly. There's a calmness to it, and I just get to meander, and that's really beautiful, and like have very like beautiful conversations with people. And that's something that would feel, my world would feel very small if that wasn't a part of my routine. And so I think it's a beautiful opportunity as well. You know, we talked about identity, and we talked about kind of rebuilding someone's day, essentially, right, with what they're filling their day with and what they're filling their cup with. And so I wanted to hear kind of in the full cup method, you know, how they build kind of their next stage of life and their transition.
1: Yeah, for sure. Well, it is all about starting with the five key pillars of wellness. That's literally how we start. And it's a self-assessment, and it's just giving you the prompts. But to your point, it's less about the financial, when we get to say financial wellness, right? It's less about the number in the bank account. And it's more like, how do you feel about it?
0: Yeah.
1: Do you, for example, have like pretty great cash flow, but from a job that's, you know, killing you and you're overextended? How is your relationship with money in terms of allowing it to fund your choices, mm-hmm. you know? And so it's more about those type of prompts. And I think what we're saying is that, and what I, my whole philosophy on the full cup method is, it starts with you, right? Mm-hmm. You get to determine what a full cup is to you. You don't have to default to a system that tells you how to live your life, because mm-hmm. the truth is, you and I don't just help people design what's next for them in their careers, right?
0: Right.
1: We're helping design next chapters in some way, shape, or form. And so it starts with that transformative place from yourself. You're determining mm-hmm. what a full cup looks like for you. I'm just providing you the framework. And I think that's the beauty of working with clients within a framework, is they have that in them. You're just giving them the tools and the support. For me, a full cup looks like peace, freedom, the ability to build and create, and I want to be able to help others do that. But I think, honestly, it's about enabling people to choose themselves.
0: Yeah.
1: And, you know, have the freedom to explore that, but also have the tools to be able to live the life, you know, that they're meant to live, and design the career that's meant for them. So, yeah, it's all about following your unique path and determining what a full cup looks like for you. And to remove that need to default to this sort of what I believe is a bit of a broken system.
0: Mm-hmm.
1: But you get to decide. That's what I like about it.
0: No, oh, that's so beautiful, especially because what is it, not to put words in your mouth, but I would assume that what is a full cup now doesn't mean that's going to be the same in 5 or 10 years, right? That continues to evolve with you, just like your dream life continues to evolve with
1: It
0: you.
1: ebbs and it flows, and one cup might be full, and I'm really, pressed for social time, but I'm really invested over here, or I need to make time for my family, and I'm taking a dip here, and it doesn't mean life is perfect or every cup is always fully full, but you're just sort of aware of the balance and the integration piece, and that you're sort of anchored in those aligned values, or across. And so just bringing awareness to that, we do so much work on behalf of others our whole lives, and oftentimes especially give so much of ourselves over to other entities. So oftentimes, as when we're doing this work with folks, it's some of the first time they've had to be able to kind of, like we said, have that landing space to spread it all out and kind of beautiful mind it, but then also refine and define and then kind of launch off back into the world. But you do, you kind of need that framework and that space. So I'm so grateful, to have a like-minded colleague like you who totally gets where I'm coming from. Cause I'm like, I wish I had this, so I'm grateful you
0: Right.
1: exist. So
0: Oh,
1: grateful.
0: same, same. Absolutely. Where can the audience find you? Is there anything upcoming you'd like to share?
1: Well, thank you so much. Two things. You can find us at thefullcupco.com, and you can follow me on LinkedIn, Jocelyn. Those are the two places right now. And then, yes. So in addition to the 90-day program, we're also going to have a 90-minute career design clarity sprint. So that's much more accessible for folks if they're not willing, able, et cetera, to commit to a 90-day program. And that way you get a jump start on what the future of work could look like, a customized plan for you, and a whole dedicated 90-minute session. So I'll be sure to announce that on our channels when it's ready to go. But thank you so much. So awesome to be with you.
0: Well, same, same. And thank you all for watching Musings and Modalities. 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Thank you for listening. Thank you for tuning in to this week's episode of Musings and Modalities. The truth has a resonance, and if you felt that today, I invite you to subscribe to my channel. Be sure to share this episode with anyone ready to step into their legacy.
2: 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And today that's the very same pub that brings you great hospitality along with that glorious Carlton Draft. 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
3: 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Attention, ladies and gentlemen, on Platform 4, we have a tosser. Hey, tosser. You know it's wrong. You may think it doesn't matter, but every bit of litter gets noticed. Don't be a tosser. Put it in the bin. Good move.
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0: G'day everybody and welcome to It's My Country Now and Then. I'm your host Pete Matthewman. I hope you're doing all right in this crazy world right now. On this week's show, we've got Pete's Picks, three songs that have piqued my interest during the week. The revisited album, which is Kathy Dobson's Tales from a Suburban Housewife, and I'll play three of my favourite songs off that. Your requests and plenty more great country music. Opening up the show was the It's My Country International Country Music Video of the Week. Walk a Country with Shovel. If you want to have a look at that, you can go over to itsmycountry.online and have a look at the video there. And you can also have a look at this one, which is IMC's Australian Country Music Video of the Week, Benny Allen's Lady Luck and Me.
1: Well, my father was a hard-working man, always chasing after dreams.

right, before we introduce the first of Pete's picks for this week, the song in the middle there was Kelsey Bouvy with Magnetic, which was requested by Sarah. And if you want to request a country music song, head over to itsmycountry.online, press on the Now and Then page, which is up on the top right-hand corner of the homepage, and request away. Now back to Pete's picks. Three songs that have got me singing along this week. The first one we just played was Brad Cox's new single, Short Lived On. And up next is the second of my picks for this week, Canadian country band The Prairie States, with their new song, Every Little Thing.

0: song that was requested by Julie. That's Mitch Dean's His Father's Gun. And before that, the last of Pete's picks for this week, which is Brenda McMahon with Sugarcane Man. Okay, coming up now, the new one for Chris Jansen, Waiting on Five.
1: Yeah.

On April 26, 2018, Kathy Dobson released her album Tales from a Suburban Housewife. The first of three of my favourite tracks off the album we just played was Jericho Rose. Kathy, an award-winning singer-songwriter from Melbourne South East, is summed up in a quote from Kaz Johnson from the Country As blog. She wrote, "It is a beautifully crafted and produced album. The musicianship is top-notch and reflects the life of woman who is inspired and inspiring." Couldn't agree more. Okay, two more songs off her album, Tales from a Suburban Housewife, Tequila Romeo, and On the Corner of Hope and Divine. This is Kathy Dobson.

Another request on this week's show, that was a Glenn Bidmead with Live Another Day, requested by Lorraine. And the last of this week's requests, a song we played a couple of weeks ago, but Millie has requested it again, Melody Mokko's Like Hank Wood.

If you would like to contact It's My Country, head over to itsmycountry.online or find us on Facebook, It's My Country.

Another Canadian on this week's show, Chevy Bailu, with his newie Ain't Just in Fairy Tales. Okay, that's it for this week's show. Thanks very much for listening. Hopefully you can join me same time, same place next week. But I'm going to leave you with a couple of songs that I just love. Jade Eagleson with Got Your Name on It, and to finish off, the 1975 Elvin Bishop classic Fooled Around and Fell in Love, redone by Miranda Lambert, featuring Maren Morris, Al King, Ashley McBride, Tennille Towns and Kaylee Hammock. I'll catch you all next week.

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2: Live from NPR News in Washington, I'm Libby Casey. President Trump will make a primetime address tonight. He says the focus is election security. Trump continues to repeat falsely that the 2020 election was rigged against him. Tonight's speech comes amid heightened hostilities with Iran. And as NPR's Franco Ordonez reports, the war could affect voters' decisions in the fall midterms.
3: Foreign policy rarely dominates midterm elections. This year may be the exception. John McHenry, a Republican pollster with North Star Opinion Research, says exit polls, for example, are less likely to cite the war in Iran as a reason for people's vote, and more likely to cite energy prices and the economy, which are driven by the war.
4: Because gas prices have a ripple effect on everything. Prices, you know, at every retail shop and at the grocery store will go up because, you know, a gallon of milk doesn't walk to the grocery store. It gets driven there by a truck.
3: That could change if the war expands and, for example, President Trump commits troops to the conflict, which he's been reluctant to do. Franco Ordonez, NPR News.
2: The military will begin screening service members over 30 years old for low testosterone. It's an initiative that Defense Secretary Pete Hegseth announced on social media yesterday. NPR's Will Stone has more.
5: Hegseth says service members will be screened and have the option to pursue testosterone replacement therapy if their levels are low. But guidelines from major medical groups do not recommend routine screening for testosterone unless a man has symptoms. Dr. Jamin Brambada, urologist at Orlando Health, says research shows testosterone can help mental health, focus, bone health, and muscle mass.
6: There's lots of benefits. Whether I can extrapolate that into like people out there in the front lines, I really can't.
5: Brombaut says what's key is that you're restoring testosterone to a normal range, not boosting it to unnatural levels. Will Stone, NPR News.
2: Texans in the south central region of the state are dealing with floods today. This comes as a result of more than 30 inches of rain falling throughout the area over 48 hours. So far, one death has been reported. The Texas Newsroom's Blaze Ganey has more.
7: Governor Greg Abbott is asking Texans to pay attention to flood alerts throughout the rest of the week as more rain is expected. Floods are confirmed in the Hill Country area as well as in other areas along the Guadalupe River. Abbott says the damage is not yet done.
8: There are massive challenges in Uvalde as well as other regions. And in fact, people need to understand to expect very meaningful flooding in the Rio Grande.
7: This flood comes a year after more than 130 people were lost due to a flash flood in the Hill Country area of Texas. Several camp attendees lost their lives. This time around, Abbott says the camps along the river are not in danger. For NPR News, I'm Blaze Ganey in Austin.
2: U.S. stocks closed lower today amid a tech sell-off and a new wave of U.S. strikes.

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0: What you're about to hear actually happened.
1: G'day, mate. How's business?
2: Oh, a bit strange, actually.
1: How's that?
2: Well, the other week, these two blokes come in. They want to buy a steel-hulled yacht, and money's no object.
1: Mate, that's good.
2: Well, yeah, but, mate, I reckon they've never set foot on a wharf, let alone a boat. I had to give them a crash course just to clear the mooring.
1: Well, then what?
2: Well, they somehow get the boat outside the heads, but when they get back, there's a big ding in the hull like they've been banging up against another vessel.
1: Strange.
2: Yeah, that's what I thought. So I called the customs hotline. Easy number to remember, 1-800-06-1800. Anyway, it turns out that these two jokers are wanted for drug smuggling. Customs raid the boat and find 250 kilos of ecstasy.
1: That's a lot of drugs kept off the street.
2: Yeah.
1: Mate, you're a hero.
2: Oh, come off it. All I did was call the customs hotline and report something that I thought looked a bit out of place.
0: Ring the customs hotline on 1800 06 1800 if you see or hear anything suspicious in your area, and help protect Australia's borders.

0: locked in.
1: Hi, this is Dolly Parton.
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7: This is Gretchen Wilson with you.
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Good morning. You're listening to the Mid-Morning Show with Sean Eisen here on Radio 16. And to kick off the show today, we heard Elton John with his number one classic, Goodbye Yellow Brick Road. Here's a bit of an interesting track. This is Gary Chang with a song called Dream Montage. It's a bit of an instrumental. See what you think of it.

And that was Gary Chang with a very interesting piece of 80s music there called called The Dream Montage. It's from a movie, obviously. Here's from another movie. Here's Helen St. John with the love theme from Flashdance out of 1983.

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Yeah, that's Jackie Graham there with Set Me Free. And now time for an Australian artist. Here's little Johnny Farnham. I don't think he's Johnny Farnham anymore, is he? He's John Farnham. He's growing up. Here's a track from when he was Johnny Farnham. Raindrops Keep Falling on My Head from 1970.

that's John Farnham there with singing a song he probably would rather forget, I guess, nowadays, now that he's famous and he's got his more famous overseas. Here's Katy Perry with a track called Hot and Cold.

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1: 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And you're listening to the Mid-Morning Show on Radio 16, and this is Sean Eisen. Hi, Heidi, hi. Before the break, we heard Katy Perry with Hot and Cold off a very successful album from 2008, I believe. And coming up now is Chicken Man.
3: This is the story so far. It seems that a beautiful and mysterious lady from the land of Upau Pijau appeared before Benton Harper, the simple shoe clerk who was also the winged warrior, and spoke to him, saying,
4: "Don't go to the shoe store on Monday morning."
3: "Why?"
4: "Because Shtick will get you,"
3: the beautiful lady replied.
5: "Oh,"
3: said Benton Harper, adding, "What is Shtick?"
4: "S-H-T-I-C-K."
3: She spelled with a wave of her wand, explaining,
4: "Secret henchman to injure crime killer."
3: And so the simple shoe clerk did not go to the shoe store that Monday morning. However, he did go on the following morning.
5: "Well, it's Wednesday morning."
4: Tuesday
5: morning, and here I am all set to sell my heart out.
3: And the simple shoe clerk's first customer was a weird couple who ordered a pair of sneakers by saying,
6: A pair of sneakers, Bobala.
3: It was at this point the phone rang. It was a long-distance phone call from the land of Upau Pijau.
5: Hi, who's calling, please?
3: The beautiful lady from the land of Upau Pijau. And she spoke a second time to the simple shoe clerk, saying,
4: "Would you believe I got my days mixed up?"
3: And at the very moment the simple shoe clerk...
5: I answer her?
3: No. And at the very moment the simple shoe clerk heard these words, the weird couple was rapidly plotting his demise.
4: Demise?
3: Rapidly,
4: yes.
3: Rapidly.
5: Fine, so what do you want to do?
4: I don't know what you want to do.
3: The elevator.
5: What?
3: Leonard.
5: Yes, here.
3: You go to the winged warrior and tell him you've been robbed.
5: Yes.
3: Tell him the robber has fled down the service elevator.
5: Right.
3: Evil woman.
4: Here.
3: You rush to the elevators and cut the cable.
5: Yes, fine.
3: Then when the winged warrior pursues the fake robber, he will plunge to his demise.
4: Demise?
3: Just go. Oh,
4: yes, sure, right now.
5: Thanks.
4: Good, thank you, Vince.
3: Well... And thus the diabolical scheme is set in motion by the couple from Shtick.
7: Pardon me.
5: Yes?
7: I have been robbed.
5: Here in the shoe store while the sale's on?
7: Yes, yes.
5: Gee, that's terrible.
7: Help me.
5: Here you are.
4: What are you doing?
7: What's this?
5: It's only a loan, of course, but now you can take advantage of some great buys.
4: That's not what you're supposed to say.
7: You're supposed to be demising.
4: Yes.
7: Come on.
3: Wow. Did I not move the story ahead just a teensy-weensy? Must I do everything, including helping an evil couple with a phony accent? And another thing, won't it be surprising if there's ever a demise?

That was Leo Sayer with I Pull My Blue Jeans On. It's people still wear jeans, don't they, these days? Not like they used to in the 70s. The 70s was really the time of the jeans, wasn't it? Especially blue jeans. Here's Madonna with Holiday, What I Need, from 1983.

That was Madonna. Here's Men Without Hats with a track called Today, Tomorrow, Yesterday. Sound as confused as I do.

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5: 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And before the break, we heard Men Without Hats with a track called Today, Tomorrow, Yesterday. Not much to say about that, is there? Here's a song from Midnight Oil, Maralinga, from 1982.

Ah, that's Midnight Oil there. A song of theirs from 1982. Here's Mike and the Mechanics with a song called Nobody's Perfect.

Now that's Nobody's Perfect from Mike and the Mechanics. And here's a blast from the past. Here's the New Kids on the Block with You Got It, The Right Stuff, out of 1989.

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0: 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Good morning, you're listening to The Mid-Morning Show with Sean Eisen on Newcastle's own Radio 16. And before the break, we heard the New Kids on the Block with You Got It, The Right Stuff. Was that Mikey Mike? I think it might have been Mikey Mike in that one. Here's Orange Juice with a song called The Artisans from 1984.

That's In the Air Tonight. And coming up now is a theme song from Ghostbusters by Ray Parker Jr. The original Ghostbusters. I hear that there's a remake on its way out very soon, and they've changed all the blokes into women, so it should be pretty interesting to see. This is Ghostbusters from 1984.